0: Chiefs. Scoreless first quarter, 4:39. Turning first quarter clock, 2x2 formation. Fields out of the shotgun. He takes a snap, toss sweep to the right. DeMarcado tries to get around the edge, and Aiden Garnes comes up from the corner spot to get around his waist and bring him down to the ground after a gain of 4.
1: Yeah, really nice job. Now, defensive line did a good job of plugging all the gaps inside. This is a toss sweep to the edge, and Garnes is the guy that needs to come up as the free hitter to force the ball back inside, and he's able to make the tackle.
0: So 4, maybe 5, second down and 5 on the scoreboard here, as Kansas City's got a little bit of momentum offensively for the first time tonight. 2x1 formation. They will motion the receiver, Allen, from left to right. And again, just a run right up the middle. Looks like DeMarcado maybe got 2 yards on the play. Brings up third down and short for Kansas City.
1: And Fordham, one of those young inside linebackers fighting for a spot, able to scrape and make a tackle on that one.
0: Yeah, Bull said earlier this week, he had a heck of a ball game last week. He said, we don't talk about him much, but I thought he played very well against New York.
1: Well, just watching a replay on that, he has a real good understanding where the ball's going. The guard pulled, and he just followed him, took him right to the ball carrier.
0: Rookie linebacker out of NC State. Trip set off to the left, third down, 3 yards to go. Snap to Fields, pressure coming off the edge. Nelson gets to him.
1: He stripped the ball out.
0: It's picked up by the tackle, and the tackle runs to the far side of the field where he's taken down on the play. Multiple flags flying from all directions, but it was Anthony Nelson who had the strip sack on the play, at least the forced fumble, and we'll see what the infractions are.
1: Yeah, and Benson, number 70, is the guy that picked up the ball, started running, and then Nick Jackson, number 53, got blocked in the back. Trying to get to Benson, the ball carrier, and that's what the flag's going to be on.
2: Personal foul, illegal blindside block, offense number 88. The penalty is declined. It brings up fourth down.
0: Yeah, it's Jake Brenningstuhl. He's their second-year tight end out of Clemson. And this is an obvious punting situation for Kansas City. They haven't marked off the yardage yet, have they?
1: Well, they declined the penalty.
0: That's right. Okay, sorry. My bad.
1: So now it's 4.
0: Yep.
1: So it's forcing him to punt.
0: Cam Johnson standing at his own 14-yard line to take in the third punt of the day from the Chiefs. Matt Ariza on to boot it away. Takes the chest-high snap. Kicks it. Twirls through the air all the way back to the 4-yard line where it's taken by Johnson. He'll bring it up the right side across the 15. Makes a man miss 20. Right sideline 25. And ushered out of bounds right around the 30-yard line. So Cam Johnson feels that one deeper than you'd expect in most situations, but it works out well with a strong return. They mark him down to the 27, a return of 23 yards. Scoreless first quarter, Kansas City and Tampa Bay, 2:47 on the clock. 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
0: All right, Baker Mayfield's day is done. 2 for 4, 10 yards. And now we'll see Jake Browning from the University of Washington, picked up from Cincinnati in the offseason. And he'll get his first preseason snap as he goes under center, two receivers off to the left. Takes a snap, play fake, lost his footing. Now plants, looking downfield, he'll take off and run. Right side, 30, gives himself up around the 33-yard line. So what looked like a dicey play at first ends up working out for +6 for Jake Browning.
1: Yeah, they were just faking a run to the left, and it looked like he tripped a little bit, got his footing, and then there was a defender in the backfield, so he was able to escape to his right and run to get what he could before conceding.
0: Back strain kept him out against the Jets, but most prolific passer in the history of California high school football. 229 touchdown passes in 4 years of high school. Browning to throw. Oh, he just got hammered on an empty set play. Five receivers running and big 91. Felix and Udike Uzuma just smacked him to the ground for a big loss on the play. Third and 13.
1: Yeah, and Browning's looking to his left and doesn't even see the rusher coming. And yeah, Browning's getting sent off the field because he banged his head on the ground. So it looks like Jalen Daniels is coming off the sideline to go in.
0: Yeah, I think Jake Browning frustrated. He wants to be out there, but they're saying you got to go get evaluated after a hard hit like that, a loss of 9 on the play. So Jalen Daniels will come in, kind of the star of the second half against the Jets. We'll see what he's able to do on 3rd and 13. The Bucks have been behind the chains on third down all night long. 3rd and 13 here. Two receivers off to the left, one wide right with a tight end that way as well. Snap to Daniels. Pressure coming. He's got to spin away from it to the left. Throws on the run. It's caught by Patterson, falling out of bounds, 30-yard line. Not nearly good enough for the first down. Picks up maybe 6. And the Buccaneers have to punt again.
1: I tell you, he didn't even warm up on the sideline. He just came off, and he's got a rusher coming at him from the left side. He's able to spin away from it, going to his left as a right-hander. He has to get his shoulders around and throws a strike on the sideline. But as you mentioned, just not enough for a first down.
0: So Dixon on to punt it again. Rashard Smith back to return. Dixon puts his foot into it at the 20. It's a spiral. Smith is going to let it bounce, and Co-Keefe will jump on it at the 30-yard line. So that's a punt of 40 yards from the line of scrimmage to it's the 30 to the 30, a 40-yard punt, and no return for Kansas City. 106 to go in quarter number one. We've seen a whole lot of defense so far, Dave Moore. Not a ton of anything else. One first down for both teams, as both teams have had three drives.
1: I don't think anybody's taken a shot down the field yet, have they? It's all been
0: a lot of opportunity, too.
1: Yeah, bootleg, misdirection, quick screens, a lot of run up the middle. Somebody's got to let one rip here in a minute, so I should probably wait until the Bucks are back out there before I say that.
0: Well, the quarterbacks haven't had a whole lot of time. And you got to like the pass rush that we've seen out of Kansas City so far, because Reuben Bain making his presence felt, Anthony Nelson with a forced fumble on the quarterback. Right. That's pretty good stuff.
1: Yaya Diaby had a pressure. He was a guy that had a ton of pressures last year, but just wasn't able to get quarterbacks on the ground, but he was disruptive, so it's nice. And then Kansi in the run game was outstanding in that first couple drives as well.
0: All right, first down and 10 for Kansas City. Justin Fields staying in the game for drive number 4 for the Kansas City Chiefs. Emmett Johnson into the ball game as the new back. Out of the shotgun. Fields takes the helmet high snap, looks to his right, throws over the middle. It's caught on the play by Jalen Royals, who gets brought down after a short gain over the middle. Well, they'll actually give him, I'm trying to see where that ball goes down. Did he get up to the 39-yard line? That's a gain of 9.
1: Yeah, really a nice shot. This is man-to-man coverage, and Royal just ran on Garns' feet, turned around, came back. It was a good throw. Garns in a good position, just a better throw and catch.
0: Garns on one corner, Demarion Williams on the other. Nick Jackson, inside linebacker, lines up outside here on second down. Hand off left side. They'll give it to Johnson. Johnson breaks a tackle, cross the 40-yard line, cross the 45, and up to the 46-yard line where he's dragged down on the play. So a first down for Kansas City. They're getting close to midfield here. That might be the final play of the first quarter.
1: Yeah, and Fordham again on the tackle. He's the inside linebacker to the weak side, but he's able to take on a block of an offensive lineman and works his way over to.
0: All right, so quarter number one in the books. I don't believe either team had a snap in opponent territory. So Tampa Bay on defense here. Kansas City with the ball, 46-yard line, and it's scoreless. We'll hit a break. Let's take a timeout.
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18: A couple of other preseason games in progress right now in the NFL. The Bengals lead the Bears 10-6 in Cincinnati, 4:25 to go in the first half. Still in the first half, the Eagles lead the Patriots with about 6 minutes to go in the first half. And then later tonight, got the Cowboys at the Cardinals. Finals from earlier today, the Lions beat the Commanders 17-13, the Bills over the Browns 31-7, the Falcons beat the Colts 34-6, Ravens took care of the Vikings 13-3, Rams shut out the Saints 34-0, and the Giants beat the Dolphins 26-3. We got a Sunday night game, that's the Seahawks at the Titans tomorrow night. Let's get you back to Raymond James Stadium. Here's Tony. Tony?
0: Thank you, Ronnie. Start of the second quarter, scoreless game between Tampa Bay and Kansas City. Down to the sidelines with Rachel West.
19: Well, thanks, Tony. Yeah, we just saw Jake Browning after that hit go into the blue tent. We're being told that he was being evaluated for a concussion, but he got the all clear and is cleared to return. So good news for Jake there. 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
0: All right, thank you, Rachel. That's good news. Jake Browning is a guy that had that back injury, kept him out against the Jets last week. Glad he's going to be able to participate later today. Fields to throw on the run, fires over the middle. It's caught on the play by Andrew Armstrong, and he gets into Buccaneer territory for the first time tonight. He's taken down to the 40-yard line, far side of the field. But Kansas City marching here. They've got first and 10 after a gain of 14.
1: And this is just a traditional bootleg. Fields has time to get outside, look down the field, had the deep crossing route. And Armstrong and Xavier Williams is the guy that came up and made the tackle, number 26.
0: Yeah, Williams stepping in there on the play, guy that just signed very recently, right before the Jets game, actually, and barely had a week to prepare for. Here's a snap to Fields. He's going to roll left, stops on the flag. Now he throws far side of the field. It's caught by Brinningstuhl, the tight end, and he's driven into the turf, far sideline, 25-yard line, a gain of 15 on the play. And so, just like that, Kansas City all the way down to Tampa Bay's 25-yard line.
1: And this is play action, and Fields rolls to his left, but then spins around, hits the tight end all the way across the field. And Darius Williams is the guy that made the tackle on that one.
0: So first down, Kansas City with the ball at the 25-yard line, driving from right to left here at Raymond James Stadium on a beautiful night in Tampa, Florida. Scoreless second quarter. Two receivers off to the left. Now they'll motion Allen, hand it to him on a jet sweep. He tries to turn up field. Flag flies as he falls forward for a gain of three.
1: Might be an offsize by the offense, but that's more of like a jet sweep.
0: Mm-hmm.
1: Just trying to get outside and get leverage, but a good tackle in the middle there.
2: Illegal formation. Offense number 70 was uncovered on the end of the line. It's a 5-yard penalty and first down.
0: That's more of a team penalty than anything else, but that'll back them up first down and 15 at the 30-yard line of the Bucs.
1: It's a type of penalty you do see on occasion, but especially as young guys, you know, if a tackle's uncovered, that means one of the two wide receivers outside of him, one of them needs to be on the ball because the tackle is not eligible.
0: Anthony Nelson off one edge, Muhammad off the other. Snap to Fields, pressure coming. He'll throw it into the dirt. Incomplete. Oh, well, he catches it off the bounce and then tries to run forward. But incomplete. Great pressure there by Al-Quadeen Muhammad. Big acquisition from Detroit, who had one heck of a season for the Lions a year ago.
1: And they're trying to set up. So this is a sprint out to the left. They're setting up a wide receiver screen to the right. So you get everybody going one way, misdirection, and then you come back. But Fields, when he turned back to throw it, didn't put enough on it. The ball short hopped, but Scott was there, number 22.
0: Had a career year with 11 sacks and 20 QB hits a season ago. Fields goes under center. Tight end motions left to right. Second down. Fields to throw. Tries an out route. Big hit by Aiden Garnes. As soon as the ball gets there, the receiver hauls it in for a gain of about four on the play. It was caught by Jared Wiley. But Aiden Garnes, again, we're calling his name.
1: Right. Yeah, Garnes really in a good position. Doesn't give the receiver an opportunity. It was Jalen, number 11, Jalen Royals. And Garnes right there once he makes the catch.
0: Third down, 10 to go. Scoreless second quarter, 12:39 on the clock here at Raymond James Stadium. Kansas City within field goal range. They're 1-for-4 on third down tonight. 1-by-3 formation. Fields out of the gun, takes a snap, drops back three steps, plants his right foot, now tries to leak out to the right, running across the 25-20, angling 15, and he picks up the first down, pushed out of bounds in the back by Fordham. But the Chiefs are into the red zone after a big leak out and scramble on third and 10.
1: Yeah, really, this is a nice job. The Fields is known for this type of run when there's nothing down the field. It was man-to-man coverage. And everybody was where they were supposed to be, so it opened up in front of him, and Fields took off to his right. He was able to get out of bounds.
0: Gain of 15 on the play, and remember how we said both teams with one first down in the first quarter. Kansas City, four first downs on this drive, and they are knocking on the door with first and goal at the 10. There's a snap to Fields. He'll hand it off right up the middle. Once again, it's DeMarcado who goes behind the left side of the line and picks up maybe two down to the 8-yard line. Alex Anzalone, no, scratch that. Tackle on the play by Tampa Bay, second down and 8.
1: Yeah, just going right up the middle with this. And this is, we're starting to see some substitution. So I mentioned before the game, like one of the hardest things for these young guys in preseason games, they don't get as many reps and they get tired in that live action.
0: Trip set off to the right. DeMarcado in the backfield. Fields takes the helmet high snap, stays poised in the pocket, fires over the middle, and it's broken up, incomplete. Nice job by, looked like 35, Ifeanyi Melifonwu, who was another one of those guys brought in at the beginning of camp, was able to break that up and force third down.
1: Yeah, they were just trying. So Fields had a little bit of pressure, was moving left in the pocket, was just trying to find somebody to drill it to. Ball was low and away. So it's third and goal.
0: Same formation. Trip set off to the right. Now they're going to motion Nico Remigio from right to left. Helmet high, snap to Fields. Fields from the 17-yard line, trying to leak out to the left. Hemmed in by Nelson. Tries to go right. Gets grabbed. Gets thrown down for a massive loss on the play. All the way back at the 30-yard line. It makes for one heck of a tougher field goal for Harrison Bucher.
1: Yeah, really. And Fields is a veteran guy. At some point, you got to know when the journey's over. And, you know, he didn't. He just kept trying to make something happen, and it cost him 23 yards.
0: My goodness. And that's Muhammad Kamara, who helped out with Nelson on the play. And Bucher will try a 45-yard field goal from the left hash mark to try to get somebody on the board here with 10:25 to go in quarter number two. Snap down, placement down, and the kick on the way is good. A 45-yard field goal for Kansas City will put the Chiefs on the board. Kansas City 3, Tampa Bay nothing. 10:18 to go here in the second quarter. Let's take a timeout.
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0: Second quarter after an 11-play, 43-yard drive that took 6 minutes off the clock. Hey, don't miss the most popular giveaway of this season. 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Well, the one thing about that drive, Dave, that was the best offensive drive we've seen from either team so far today, but you love how on third down this defense ratchets up a big sack, a loss of 20, forces a difficult field goal, and you're going to need to bend but not break at certain times through the year, and the quarterback pressure has been really good.
1: Yeah, you're exactly right. And that's really what the big offseason was about with the defense, is just pressure.
0: Kick. It's taken by Cam Johnson. He'll bring it across the 20-yard line, 25. Lost his footing a tiny bit, kind of stumbled forward, and then goes out of bounds near the 30-yard line where the Buccaneers will go on offense to begin their next drive. From left to right here at Raymond James Stadium. And we saw Jake Browning get his bell rung on that last drive. Went to the injury tent. He's been evaluated. He's okay, and he's back out there to start his second drive of the ballgame. Kansas City outgaining Tampa Bay 84-27 so far tonight. Toss sweep to the left. It's Josh Williams who had the touchdown running as the Jets. And his first touch today goes for 6 yards as he gets around the outside and sets up second down and four.
1: And it's a toss sweep to the left. And offensive line did a good job of creating a seam right there off the tackle. Left tackle position.
0: So you got to cross the 35-yard line. Need to get just maybe a grass blade shy of the 40 will get you a first down in this situation. Browning the quarterback. Williams the running back. And you got two receivers off to the right. Houston and Patterson. Browning takes a snap. Play fake. Drops back. 26-yard line. Sets up a screen. Caught by Williams. Blockers in front of him. Across the 40. Scoots his way across the 45 and into Kansas City territory, down to the 48-yard line of the Chiefs. Nice catch and run by Josh Williams on the play. Picks up 16.
1: A really nice job. This is a play-action screen. You get two offensive linemen out in front of Josh Williams, and he's able to carry a couple guys. to pick up four or five more. This is what this guy did last preseason. It's a reason he's still on the roster, as he runs through tackles, does a good job of falling forward at the end of the play.
0: Dan Feeney with a nice block to set him up. We got Cam Johnson on the right side of the formation, two receivers off to the left, and now a flag flies.
2: False start.

0: watch the film talking about all the other GMs and scouts from all the other teams, they're going to look, and any, you know, just because we're loaded on wide receiver here or even tight end here doesn't mean there's other teams that, you know, are still in need, even having 90 guys on the roster, somebody that can come in and contribute. So you're building your resume, and these guys obviously are going to go out and prepare the best they can and you know, put the best product out there they can. But from a coaching standpoint, they might want to mix and match. So, if you know, we've seen the second group with the second group, but there's somebody really good in the third group, move them up to the second and see how they respond to that with different guys or, you know, different quarterbacks and on defense with linebackers with different defensive line in front of them. Just some of the guys that they're really trying to make a decision on to see if they can put them in situations to show, you know, what they have and how they perform.
1: All right, he's Dave Moore. Played for 15 years in the NFL, 13 with the Tampa Bay Buccaneers. Bucks win preseason game number 2, 16-15. Nice job from you and Tony Castricone tonight. We'll talk to you next week from Jacksonville, man. All right, safe travels.
0: Sounds good, buddy.
1: You got it.
0: Talk to you next week.
1: You got it, man. The Hooters postgame show will wrap it up right after this timeout.
2: What the University of South Florida has accomplished in just 70 years is unprecedented. Medical school ranked among America's top 16. A research powerhouse in cybersecurity, business, engineering, and healthcare. A driving force behind the rise of Tampa Bay. And soon, the future home of an on-campus stadium. USF has earned its place among the nation's top institutions.
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1: Buccaneers win preseason game number 2. Final score 16-15. They fell behind 9-0 and then came storming back behind Jalen Daniels and company. Next week, it's Jacksonville. This has been the Hooters postgame show. Hooters, the original wing joint since 1983. The Vice President of Broadcast Operations for the Buccaneers Radio Network is Jeff Ryan. The voice of the Bucs, Tony Castricone. Our color commentator, Dave Moore. Sideline tonight, Rachel West. Field producer, Kevin Oster. Stadium engineer, Jason Floyd. Field audio engineers, Jason Turner and Chris Sorrentino. Studio producer, JB, Jason Behringer. Our spotter, Linda Ryan. Statistician, Bill Hunt. And imaging from Phil Azun. The Buccaneers Radio Network is produced through the facilities of Tampa Bay Buccaneers flagship station, WXTB 98 Rock. 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It's the Bucs and the Jaguars pregame at 6:30, kickoff at 7:30. And we do appreciate you joining us. 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

0: 098. I take the crew is okay with another preseason win. The main thing is some players got some good work in tonight. And I'm going to bring in Pat Donovan, who is at Raymond James Stadium. Just your overall thoughts on what you saw from tonight's preseason game, Pat.
1: Well, you know, listen, it was another game where you could tell it was preseason football. A lot of guys still figuring out where they need to be. But I'll tell you what, Jalen Daniels is one of those guys who's figuring out where he needs to be. Has seemed to be in the right place more times than not the last 2 weeks. He's been a lot of fun to watch. And, you know, you watch him come to the podium after the game tonight. And I imagine we'll play that sound here in a little bit. The kid's smile is infectious. You can just see how much he loves playing the game of football. And it's been fun to watch him play the last couple weeks, without a doubt.
0: He's got what we call an infectious personality, and his play is certainly infectious on the field, man. He seems like he's just a born leader.
1: Well, and you can see the reaction from his teammates, right, when he gets things done, as they're as excited for him, seemingly, as he is to make the play. And, you know, there's just guys like that. I bring up Raheem Nunez-Roches a lot on the defensive side of the football. There's just guys that, like you said, their attitude, their energy is infectious, and you can't have enough of those guys on your team. And it was one of those things that Todd Bowles was asked about after the game, like, could you consider carrying three quarterbacks because you don't want to have to worry about this kid clearing waivers? And obviously right now that's not a decision that's been made, but it'll be a tough one to make, I think, because I don't know that he would clear waivers.
0: I don't think so. Dave Moore said so. He said, no, that guy, he's not going to play. There are 31 other teams that are going to be looking at these tapes, and somebody, you can never have enough good quarterbacks or good backups. And I don't, you know, he doesn't have the experience, I think, to go into the season as the backup quarterback. But
1: I would agree with that.
0: He's going to, you know, you don't want to lose a guy like that. So it may force them to carry three quarterbacks.
1: Yeah, it's going to be an interesting decision because there's a handful of positions on this team with so much depth that it's going to be really tough to make those decisions. And that's another thing Todd was asked about after the game was, like, you know, where are the toughest decisions on this team going to be? And he mentioned receiver. He mentioned inside and outside linebacker. There are positions, and a tight end is another one where, you know, there's more guys that you like than you can keep. And if you're going to keep more quarterbacks than you typically would, it only makes those decisions that much harder.
0: All right. You mentioned receiver, and the Bucs are pretty deep in that room. We have not seen Abuka or Godwin or McMillan at all this preseason. Does that concern you at all?
1: No. Okay. Kind of like we talked about before the game, right? This team right now has been incredibly fortunate to not having dealt with any kind of catastrophic injury. And listen, we'd love everyone to be 100%, right? But I suspect that they're being very cautious with all three of them. And if they're not already by week one, it'll be shortly after that, because at least from anything we're hearing, it doesn't sound like anything is too drastic. So it's kind of like with Tristan Wirfs, right? I suspect if he had to go, they might be able to find a way to get him out there. Right now, they're just being extremely cautious. So I'm not ready to get worried about that at all.
0: No need. We haven't heard anything that would indicate none of those that those guys are not going to be able to answer the bell when it rings September 13th in Cincinnati. I think they'll be ready to rock and roll.
1: Which is still nearly a month away. It doesn't feel like it, right, because the preseason is underway, and we know we only have one more preseason game, but it still is nearly a month away, the 13th. So I guess 3 weeks was more than a month, but, you know.
0: Yeah, no, it's I hear you. I mean, Vita Vea's got to get in football playing shape.
1: Yeah, got to get that back worked out.
0: Yes, he does. 800-737-0098. Let's go to the phones. Jamie likes to be first up, so we'll grab Jamie in Tampa right away here. I think we have Jamie on the horn. What's up, Jamie?
2: What's up, Pat? What's up, Night Train? How you guys doing tonight?
0: We're doing well. And yourself?
2: Well, I'm going to tell you one thing. We're going to see a lot more of these nail-biter type games where you feel like there's no hope, and then you come and then you look back on it and you're like, oh crap, we're actually winning for a change. And it wasn't a blowout, but it felt like it. I mean, you're nine to nothing going into halftime, and then you turn around and, oh crap, now we're up 16-15, and that sealed the deal for us. So now we got to take we got to figure out what mistakes were made, and they were aplenty, I know.
1: Yeah. You also have to remember, Jamie, you know, the preseason, it's almost the opposite of the regular season. The regular season, the whole game could look awful, but if you end up with the right numbers on the scoreboard, you don't care, right? You always say there's no such thing as an ugly win. The preseason's almost the opposite of that. The least important thing that happens in a preseason game is the final score. So it's really about the X's and O's and what's going on during the game. When you talk about hope and some of these things, like, you can't get discouraged when they fall behind because the final score just doesn't matter. You'd like to see better execution in some areas, but don't get too caught up in the score during the preseason.
2: Absolutely, man. I could not agree more. People said preseason doesn't matter. Well, you know what? A win is a win is a win. I mean, whether it's 16-15 or 60-15, it doesn't matter as long as you play hard and play your butts off. That's really all you can hope for. Because like you said, Pat, the final score is really all that matters. Whatever happens in between that, it's just not something to worry about too much, I guess.
0: All right, Jamie, appreciate the phone call. We'll move on to Dave in LaBelle. The number to reach us is 800-737-0098. Dave in LaBelle, what's up, man?
1: Where is LaBelle also?
3: Hey, thanks for taking my call. I was at the game. We're driving home now. And I would beg to differ with Dave Moore a little bit. I thought Jalen Daniels looked fantastic, and it got me excited because he plays a lot like Baker Mayfield, and I think that could be an advantage for having him as the. I hope he's the backup. I am not at all impressed with Browning. I think he's just another career backup. I wasn't at all impressed with him in either one of the games. But Daniels is exciting, and I also thought David Walker played really well, and then the. German left tackle that played for in worst spot in the first team. I thought he played a lot, pretty much the first half. And
1: I was going to say he played a ton
3: really
1: tonight.
0: Hey, he is tall, man. What is he, 6'10"?
3: he's 6'10".
1: He's massive.
0: Yeah. Okay, Dave. I appreciate the phone call. I don't think Dave Moore said anything about a lack of ability from Jalen Daniels.
1: Yeah, I didn't hear that, obviously.
3: No,
1: I was just in the locker room, but
0: what did you hear what did he say that you take odds with?
3: Well, I guess I take odds that Browning is. I would not like Browning to be the backup. I think he's not a good. I don't see him as. I just see him as a manager that isn't going to accomplish anything. Whereas Daniels can make things happen, and he. Because he plays like Mayfield, I think that, that brings something to the table. They don't have to, they can have their regular game plans and things, and he can play it. And he was looking downfield. He made the throw to Keith was a great throw, and he was great under pressure, whereas Browning wasn't. He was a typical backup guy that doesn't look like much. And
0: Okay, Dave, you have to understand he's an undrafted free agent, and if he had been that good in college, I think he would have been drafted. So there are some things that people didn't like about his game to enough that he wasn't drafted. But
1: also,
0: the Buccaneers,
1: we have to remember, he's playing against guys that probably will not be in the league next week, right?
0: But week. You have to credit the Buccaneers for seeing something in the young man and bringing him in anyway.
1: And remember, they gave him more money than they've ever given an undrafted rookie free agent. So there is more motivation to keep a young man like that than most undrafted rookie free agents because of the guaranteed money they gave him. But I want fans to, not get too carried away because, again, he's playing against guys, most of them that won't be in the league. And the reality is, with a backup quarterback, what you want is a guy who can just hold it down if your quarterback goes down for a few games. What you don't want in that situation is a guy who's going to have to learn on the job, which is what Jalen would be. We're all enamored by his talent and his attitude and all those things, but if you get yourself in a bind where Baker needs to miss 2-3 games, you want a guy that can step in there and do as close to what Baker can do as possible. And I know you like seeing him run around, but right now that's just not Jalen Daniels.
0: Right. What where I think he could be very useful as the third quarterback as a developmental project is, on the scout team. When we're playing these teams that have mobile quarterbacks, he could run the scout team and really help the defense.
1: No doubt about it. He is somebody that can be very valuable in that aspect, but you just, I think for the Buccaneers, they probably can't hope to to stash him on the practice squad because he's going to get snatched up if he's there. You know, even if he clears waivers and they were to get him on the practice squad, you'd think sooner or later somebody would take a snipe at him and put him on their 53 because
0: he won't clear waivers. I don't think he would.
1: I don't think he would either, but even if he did, anybody that's on your practice squad is always up for grabs for anybody in the league that wants to put them on their 53. So it'd be tough to hold on to that kid if he doesn't make the 53, but again, there's going to be a lot of difficult decisions to make because of some of the depth at tight end and right. inside linebacker and outside linebacker.
0: And that's what fans have to realize. You know, it's not about they would love to carry three quarterbacks, but then you're cutting yourself, like you said, you're cutting out depth at another position when you do that. All right, 800-737-0098 is the number to reach me and Pat Donovan. Thomas in Tampa, you're up next.
4: Tom,
0: you got to turn your radio down, brother.
1: Radio.
0: Yeah. You can't listen to the radio and talk to us. There's a delay, so turn your radio down. You there, Thomas?
4: Yeah.
0: What you got, man?
4: I think Daniel should be a second string quarterback instead of Browning.
0: Yeah. Okay, well, we were just talking about
4: that. He had a really good game.
0: He did. He's had two good games.
4: He had really good run, touchdown.
0: All right, Thomas, appreciate it, man. It sounds like you got the radio still up, so we're not going to be able to continue to converse with you. We understand.
1: I think he was fighting his GPS there is what he was doing.
0: Is that what he was doing? Yeah. I didn't know what the hell was going on.
1: Turn-by-turn directions while talking to us.
0: But again, Thomas, in case you missed it, we were just talking about that. And, you know, it's going to be hard to – he's an undrafted free agent. That's normally not who you get to back up your star quarterback. You get someone who has experience, who's played in the league.
1: I've famously quoted Tom Moore for years about what he once said about Peyton Manning and why at that time his backup quarterback Jim Sorgi wasn't getting very many reps. And he told the reporter who asked, if 18 goes down, we're effed and we don't practice effed. And I just, you know, I feel like that's the situation you'd be in with Baker Mayfield if you had to turn to an undrafted rookie free agent. Yes, the kid looks great against the competition he's playing against right now, but he's not playing against guys that are going to be playing on Sundays.
0: There you go. Couldn't say it any better myself, and folks just have to realize that. All right, we'll take a break. And speaking, I you said the young man was at the podium, so let's let some people hear him. We'll take a break. We'll be back. This is 98 Rock, home for Buccaneers football. 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The phone number to reach us is 800-737-0098. We'll be back and let you hear from Jalen Daniels next.
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1: Two tight ends off to the left, takes a snap, bootleg him out to the right. Daniels throws on the run, over the middle, caught, touchdown, Co-Keith! Catches it in the back of the end zone, and the cannons fire as the Buccaneers are on the board, trailing Kansas City 9-6.
0: Tony Castricone with a call is heard here on 98 Rock earlier tonight. Ronnie Lane and Pat Donovan here with you on the postgame call-in show. Phone number to reach us is 800-737-0098. Let's hear from the guy who threw that touchdown pass. And here he is in front of the Tampa Bay media after the game, Jalen Daniels.
13: You'd be used to these victories, huh?
14: Absolutely. You got to love some wins.
15: Jalen, you seem pretty excited in the tunnel after the game.
14: Yeah, definitely. I mean, my family, that's who I was looking at first. They were right above the tunnel. They flew all the way out here from Los Angeles. So, you know, I always love when my mom and my pops are able to come out here and watch me play football. But then just being able to celebrate the win with all the Bucs fans that were at the tunnel as well was amazing.
16: Jalen, second week in a row, you come in, get the team on the board, get the win. What is it about you that brings life to the huddle and got you guys going?
14: Yeah, I mean, I just come in with confidence. I think I'm very confident with everything that I do within this game of football. I've been playing it since I was 7 years old, and when you think of it like that, when you go out there and play football, you're kind of just like, all right, bet. I mean, I've been dreaming to be in this position since I was that young, and every single opportunity that comes my way, whenever my number is called, I'm going to go out there and do it 100% confidently, do it out there with a smile, and go out there and play 100% hard.
15: Jalen, what does it mean not only to get the drives to take the lead, but be able to stay in there and get the conversions to run on the clock to close out the win?
14: I mean, it means everything. They say that the best football play that you can run as an offense is victory formation. So to be able to have those three knees to be able to end the game, that's something that you want to be able to do every single week. And I think that being able to go out there and execute that offense within the second half with all those guys allowed us to be able to come at the end and do that.
13: How do you think you've improved the most?
14: I would say being able to understand what Z-Rob is saying through the headset, being able to reiterate that to the guys, and being able to make sure that I have all of the knowledge that I need to know pre-snap, and being able to go out there and be able to execute that. I mean, that was something that I didn't really do in college. College, I kind of just got, hey, you got wristband 91, look at the wristband, and I'm reading it all. So now I'm hearing Z-Rob say it, and having to be able to remember all of those calls, remember exactly why I'd have to switch one play to another, and then being able to have to reiterate that to all those guys wasn't the easiest thing at first, but I think that I've grown to be able to become better with it.
16: Jalen, there was a sequence right before Tucker's touchdown where you ran, almost scored, and then you got everybody lined up right on the goal line. Take me through that whole sequence. What were you hearing? What did you execute in that moment?
14: Yeah, I'm not going to lie. When I spun off of bro, I honestly thought I was about to try to be able to dive in there, and then I kind of got stalemated there at the one-yard line. But in my head, I was just like, all right, bet. I wonder what was going to be the next call, and then I hear Z-Rob saying, all right, bet. We're on the ball right now. Run this play right now. And I'm like, all right, bet, hey. I know exactly what the play was about to be, and in my head, I'm sitting there like, all right, bet, Tuck, this is you. You about to get this ball. Go ahead, find the hole, and he was able to do that.
13: Was Z-Rob saying bet back?
14: Nah, he wasn't saying, I mean, he wasn't saying bet back, but I know he knows I was probably saying bet.
15: Jalen, what's going through your head when you're, like, creating plays out of structure, when you're throwing on the run, when you're moving out of the pocket, and you're still able to find a guy?
14: At the end of the day, one thing that I learned from the University of Kansas was something called Rule of Zero. Rule of Zero just means you want to be able to get back to the line of scrimmage no matter what. You don't want to make a bad play worse. Sometimes the defense, they get paid to be able to go out there and play defense as well. So when they're out there doing what they can, if you're able to extend the play and try to be able to continue moving the sticks, that's something I want to be able to do. But at the end of the day, if the defense is doing their jobs, I'm going to do what I can to be able to get to the line of scrimmage. And if I can, I'm going to throw the ball away.
15: Is that where you get the comment? I think you had two snaps that got away from you. And again, just kind of pick it up and go. Is that where that call comes?
14: 1,000%. I mean, you got to be the eraser. When there's something bad going on, you can't allow it to be able to keep on continuing. So when the ball hits the ground, at the end of the day, get back to the line of scrimmage. And if you're able to get more yards than that, do what you can.
13: even like the ability to get them to jump off sides, like just the little things like that.
14: That was one of those things where I was like, I literally came into the huddle and said, all right, guys, we got 3rd-and-1 right here. We're going to try to be able to get them to jump off sides. And obviously we had a few false starts in the first half. So when I came into the huddle, I said, we cannot have that right now. And just basically tried to reiterate that as much as I could. And then when we got on the line of scrimmage, we were able to make them jump off sides. That's exactly why you seen all the excitement from me as soon as they jumped off sides.
13: What was Z-Rob's reaction to that?
14: I didn't even see Z-Rob after that. I kind of just seen Bake on the side like, there you go.
15: You just mentioned that too. Like those guys like Cameron Johnson and Garrett Green, the other RC report. How's it been like building that chemistry and playing with them, and how have they helped you at this level as you kind of get used to your NFL journey of these preseason games?
14: Yeah, I mean, you mentioned a couple guys who have been in the NFL. They've seen a lot of quarterbacks come into the NFL. They've seen a lot of things that you're able to they were able to help me with a lot of things, especially when we're talking about being able to communicate within the huddle, being able to see things differently, being able to make sure that when we are at the line of scrimmage, how to be able to operate that and be able to make sure things continue to go smoothly. So hats off to those guys for being able to continue to welcome me with open arms as being a rookie, being a UDFA rookie. And I think that they definitely are guys who have continued to be able to help me continue to grow.
0: All right, there's Jalen Daniels, the only quarterback. There were 6 quarterbacks that played tonight on both teams, and he's the only one that threw a touchdown pass. He had a quarterback rating of 100.6.
1: I think the only question left is he the starting quarterback over Baker Mayfield?
0: Neil, come on, man.
1: Yeah. And obviously I'm kidding, but I'm getting so much on social media, people saying, oh, it's his job to lose as the backup quarterback. And I just, again, I caution people. The kid is infectious. I get it. Watching him play
0: is a lot of fun. Yes.
1: Listening to him speak is a lot of fun. He's not ready yet to be the backup quarterback. Let's just hope he can make the football team at this point.
0: I'm with you, man. 800-737-0098. Yes, he does look great, but there are other elements of the game that he still has to learn. There are other things he has to learn. I mean, think about this. He was in college last year, and he didn't get drafted into the NFL. And now he's here. This is his dream to play in the National Football League. And what he's doing is he's making the best of his opportunity, Pat.
1: Yeah.
0: That's it. That's what's happening right now.
1: Yeah, he's absolutely given himself a shot, right, whether it's with the Buccaneers or potentially even somewhere else. He's going to be, if not on an NFL 53-man roster this year, without question, on a practice squad.
0: Indeed. All right, so we talked, me and Dave Moore, on the network about what we saw from the defense. I liked what I saw early from the defense. I saw some pressure, and really, Kansas City was getting some pressure, too. They had 3 sacks, so I think both of these teams who were lacking in pressures and, you know, putting pressure on quarterbacks and affecting quarterbacks last season, both teams had issues with that. I think they're both better off now.
1: Yeah, and I couldn't agree with you more, Ronnie, and I'm so excited about some of the additions, whether it's the, you know, David Walker returning from injury or the resigning of Al-Qadeen Muhammad, or obviously everybody's in love with the number 15 overall pick of Reuben Bain Jr., but what do you know? It's old reliable again tonight with 1.5 sacks. He's never going to be the most explosive pass rusher on the team. He, without injury, will not be a starting outside linebacker for your team, but man, when you got to rely on Anthony Nelson, the dude just makes plays.
0: He does, man. He is remarkable. That's I don't know what else we can say about this young man.
1: Now, I'll tell you what else, not necessarily about him, but the other half a sack tonight came from Muhammad Kamara, and just another guy that was on the practice squad last year, but another guy that just is part of this rotation now at outside linebacker, where they've gone from incredibly thin last year to incredibly deep this year.
0: Hey, I love it. You know me, man. Can't have enough edge rushers.
1: Nope.
0: And he has flashed as well, and it's good to see. Yeah, this is his second week making a splash with the defense, so hopefully that continues. And let's just pile up the edge rushers, man. Just pile them up. Keep them coming.
1: Yeah, I'm with you. You can't get after the quarterback enough, and the more fresh guys you can get that can get after the quarterback, we talked about it before the game. Those are the teams, a lot of times, that you can see. We've seen teams drag their offenses to Super Bowl wins when they've had great pass rushers like that.
0: And we saw, what's the corner's name that had the pick six last week?
1: Aiden Garns. Yeah. Another quality
0: made some plays
1: start tonight,
0: too. Yeah.
1: I shouldn't say start. Another quality game tonight for Aiden Garns. And then another guy we spoke about last week didn't have an interception return for a touchdown, but Damarian Williams again was around the football a lot tonight. He's a young man. I mean, not a young man like Aiden Garns who's just getting into the league. He's been in the league for several years now. But a young man that I think can make this football team and make an impact. He's been really good through two preseason games.
0: And Roman Perotti flashed a bit. You know, I know he made the one play, the defensive pass interference, but then he comes back and he gets an interception. And, you know, it's about making plays back there in the secondary, man.
1: It is, and they're going to have more opportunities to do that because the front seven looks like it's just going to be so much more effective. And we've still... You know, we say that, and we've still really yet to see what the front seven can look like, and that's exciting.
0: It is. All right, when we come back, we'll hear from head coach Todd Bowles, get his thoughts on how tonight's preseason game all played out, and he saw what he was looking for from certain players and what he needs to see improvement on. I know he's going to talk about the penalties because he can't have that man playing behind the sticks, and that was part of the problem when Jake Browning was in there. We'll be back in just a second as we continue on the 98 Rock Buccaneers post-game call-in show.
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23: Formation trips that off to the right. Now they're going to motion Nico Remigio from right to left. Helmet high, snap to Fields. Fields from the 17-yard line, trying to leak out to the left. Hemmed in by Nelson. Tries to go right. Gets grabbed. Gets thrown down for a massive loss on the play. All the way back at the 30-yard line. It makes for one heck of a tougher field goal for Harrison Bucher.
0: You would think Justin Fields has been around long enough not to... Not to have that happen to him, Pat Donovan, right? I mean, that was crazy.
1: Yeah, you know, we were saying before the game, if anyone's going to get the best out of him, it'll be Andy Reid. But that's been one of his issues in this league is he can do so much from a physical standpoint. He's so talented. He's got so many God-given gifts. But one of the gifts you need at this level is to know when the journey is over. And too many times, Justin does not.
0: Too funny you said that, when the journey is over, because that's exactly what Dave Moore said on the broadcast tonight.
1: Well, I didn't make that one up on my own.
0: Oh, I understand. It's all good, my brother. All right, let's listen to what the head coach had to say to the media tonight after the game. I think he was generally satisfied, but, you know, they're always going to see things that are wrong, and there were some things that do need to be cleaned up before we head into the regular season. Here's Coach Todd Bowles.
24: Todd, I think your starting defense was out there for six plays, gave up 13 yards. What can you say about it? What you saw from your starting defense tonight?
2: like the energy, like the way they flew around. You know, they came out and played as one, so that was encouraging.
24: Todd, that pressure off the side seemed to stand out early. What were your thoughts on Yaya's performance along with Ruben Bang and your first chance to look at him?
2: They were getting off the ball. You know, it was exciting to see him get off the ball and happy to see him play.
3: Todd, you talked about the spark you got from Jalen Daniels. Obviously, he hadn't really done much offensively, and then to score on three straight drives with him leading the way.
2: He did a good job closing out the game, second week in a row. He made some plays, some clutch plays. Obviously, there's a lot of things he's got to learn, but at the same time, he goes out there and he makes things happen, and he gives us a chance to win.
13: What about Cameron Johnson? What did you see from him tonight? Because we saw an awful lot of him.
2: He made some plays in kickoff return. We wanted to see him at receiver. He made some plays. Obviously, I got to look at the film to see everything else, but he definitely was noticeable.
4: Could you talk about Patterson's performance as well? He also tied for the same amount of yards that number 19 had. So could you talk about his performance?
2: No, I thought he showed up. He did a great job with the yak yards after catch, turning short yards, short gains, short pass plays into some gains right there, and he did a very good job.
4: John, I know you plan on playing starter Baker about 8-15 plays, depending on how it went, but you were down a bunch of tackles in this game. Did it just make sense not to give him a drop back type of situation with a lot of quick throws and ups?
2: I wanted to emphasize the running game. We said that going in, so it was part of our plan to try and run the ball going right there. But, you know, down a couple of tackles, you never try to get them hurt that much. At the same time, we tried to have a game plan of running the ball. We started out well. We got the penalty that pushed us back late, but I was happy with the efficiency.
3: Todd, I have three tackles down and Shroud out as well. Those four, are any of those likely to extend all the way to the opener right now?
2: We'll see right now. We'll see. Tristan's been working his way back. We'll see about the other ones.
24: Todd, was Connor basically scheduled to get any snaps today?
2: Not today, he wasn't, no.
13: Speaking of injuries, I know a number of your wide receivers were held out. Do you know at this point if any of those receiver injuries would carry on to possibly week one?
2: Not at this time, I don't.
16: Todd, going back to Jalen, there was a sequence where he made a great escape down by the goal line, and got everybody lined up for the touchdown real quick. Just talk about his poise in that moment.
2: You know, for a rookie, he's a very smart player. He pays attention in the meetings. I mean, he's greater in the building. He wants to know everything. He processes everything well, and, you know, that was an example of it. He executed it well, and he played good ball.
3: Tough for your running back depth. We saw Josh Williams out there before. We saw Sean Tucker tonight. Well, what has Josh shown you to get the earlier look?
2: He had a good game last week. You know, he had a good game last week, and we wanted to see him against better guys, so we wanted to put him out there early. It didn't mean nothing as far as them flip-flopping, but we wanted to see him earlier.
15: Todd, I know you mentioned Yaya Diaby and Ruben Bain, but what can you say about David Walker consistently generating pressure out there?
2: I know he had some pretty good rushes. I got to look at the overall part of the game, but I did see two good rushes.
24: Have you seen from Mo Kamara, who was in the practice squad last year? He showed up and made some splash plays the last couple of weeks.
2: Mo has a lot of energy. It's just grasping the entire system. You know, he has some very good plays where he's very tough and he plays with all the energy. He's just got to make sure he has a good command of the defense.
13: You're going to have some joint practices coming up and then a final preseason game. Where do you anticipate the hardest roster decisions will be?
2: All of them are hard. Anytime you got to cut somebody, but obviously the receiver room, there's going to be some. There's going to be some in the backer room, inside and outside. The last D lineman is going to be some. It's going to be a problem in the secondary. So, you know, wideouts as well. So we got a big problem as well as quarterback.
4: Would you consider keeping three quarterbacks, or would you be nervous about putting Daniels on waivers or something like that?
2: We'll consider it. We'll see. We haven't talked about it all yet, but, you know, there's a lot of decisions that have to be made.
5: Coach, do you expect Tristan Wirfs to be part of the joint practice against Jacksonville? And do you think the tackle situation could kind of mess up the joint practices a little bit?
2: No, we'll see. We're going to start working them and see how he feels and kind of go off how he feels.
0: All right, that's Coach Bowles after the game, and you heard him talking about Mr. Wirfs. I think Wirfs is going to be okay. I don't know. I haven't been at practice in a couple of weeks. What are you saying? Have you been at practice, Pat?
1: Pat, no, I have not had an opportunity to get out to practice the last couple of weeks. Just the morning schedule is a little weird. But listen, I think Tristan is going to be fine. I think they're holding him back. But we'll see is the official word from Todd Bowles, as you heard several times during that press conference.
0: He doesn't and, give you know, a the, lot.
1: It's almost... It's almost, I get it that some people have things they need to do as part of their job, and asking that question is one of them, but I almost giggle every time it happens because I feel like we know the answer we're going to get from Todd Bowles, and it's, we'll see.
0: Or not at this time.
1: Yeah. We won't see Tristan next week, obviously, just like Vita Vea. But I'd be very surprised personally, and that's without any knowledge of the situation, just based on my expectations, I'd be surprised if they're not out there on week one.
0: No, I'm with you 100% there. And the same thing with the receiving room. I think the one that was banged up the most was Jalen McMillan. Is that right? Or am I? Yeah. I think it's McMillan, right?
1: I'm be honest with you, they've been so vague with all of it that I'm just not 100% sure. You know what I mean? We'll see. It's what Todd Bowles keeps telling us. So.
0: Yeah, I know with Emeka, it's a toe issue. Mm-hmm. But I don't think it's turf toe. They haven't said it was turf toe.
1: They haven't, no. But they haven't really told us a lot. We know we've seen him in a boot, which is certainly concerning. But I kind of feel the same way about all these guys because they're not really telling us. And that is, we don't know that they're going to be out for any extended period of time, so I expect them back sooner than later.
0: All right, so the Bucks will be practicing next week with Jacksonville. And our good buddy Liam Cohen.
1: Hmm. I wish that game was here so that Bucks fans could get to chirp it at Liam a little bit, both at practice and during the game.
0: He'd probably give it right back to him.
1: He might. Listen, he's done a really good job over there in Jacksonville. We'll see if year two looks as good as year one. A lot of times people kind of figure out some of your tendencies, and you almost have to take a step backwards to then take the next step forward and adjust based off of how teams have adjusted to you. But year one was way more impactful in Jacksonville than I think anybody thought it would be for Liam Cohen.
0: Yeah, they did a great job, and yeah. Happy for him. Here's what I was going to ask you. Do you think that I heard Bowles talking about, you know, playing somebody earlier because he wanted to see what they looked like against better competition. Do you think there's a chance he would play Jalen Daniels earlier, you know, against better competition? Because you got to think that Jacksonville is going to start like their backup, like players that are going to make the team.
1: I think it's possible.
0: Yeah.
1: I also think it's possible that, you know, we might see Connor Bazelak first next week if they've decided that, they like what they saw from Jalen tonight. I think, you know, that was a lot more about Josh Williams, right, who is a guy that could be impactful during the regular season. Whether you're talking about a Jalen Daniels or a Connor Bazelak, the hope is, regardless of if they're on the team or the practice squad, you never have to see either one of those guys this season. Whereas a Josh Williams, he could make himself part of every Sunday if he shows enough in the preseason. So that's where I think that differs a little bit. I think they're pretty happy with the competition that Jalen's getting, and I don't know that they feel he's ready to take a leap to play against even better competition. But I also think because it's a position in quarterback where you hope to never get to that point, I think it's different than a guy like Josh who could be part of a Sunday roster any given week.
0: No, that's a great point. Great point. So we'll just hope again that no one gets banged up seriously in this final that would be a shame, wouldn't it?
1: So far so good, Ronnie. Three.
0: Yep, keep fingers crossed.
1: Yep. I don't expect to see any key starters next Sunday. I'm sorry, next Friday night. Nobody really asked that tonight. I think especially because it's less than a week from tonight. Very unlikely we see any key starters. So hopefully if there is something, and not that we want anybody to get hurt, but hopefully if there is something, it's not somebody that is a key performer for this team.
0: All right, we'll take our final break and we'll come back and wrap up the post-game call-in show. The phone number is 800-737-0098 here on your home for Buccaneers football. 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
23: Snap to Daniels. Handoff Tucker behind the left side of the line. Knifes his way into the end zone. Touchdown, Tampa Bay. Sean Tucker punches it in from a yard out. And for the first time tonight, with 10:05 on the clock in the fourth quarter, the Buccaneers have the lead, 16-15.
0: And that was the final as the Buccaneers win preseason game number two. I got to ask you, Pat, when Bootker, when he lined up for a 69-yard field goal, did you think that thing even had a chance? I understand it went through with plenty of room.
1: This is one of those situations where I'm probably more truthful than I should be. but I might have been lining up one in the restroom when he went from 60. Not a long one, but I was in and out of the bathroom. But I came out of the bathroom, and my friend Chuck, who works here for the Buccaneers, said, "Can you believe that big booty?" And I was like, "Wait, what? What are we talking about?" And he was like, "69 yards." I was like, "Wait, what? That happened?" I had to go back and see it afterwards. But no, Lewis Bucker's one of the better kickers in the NFL. He's been good for a long time, and they seem to be getting deeper and deeper every single year. And I think it's only a matter of time before someone hits one from like 75, Ronnie.
0: Well, the ironic thing here, and he was hacked off after the game, didn't want to take questions because. Well, I'm not going to
1: doink the other one.
0: Well, he doinked an extra point. And he missed a 43-yarder.
1: Yeah, listen, that happens in this league, especially in training camp and the preseason. The kickers are kind of trying to get their legs under them as well. But he's a guy that's going to hit a lot more than he misses. And if I'm a Chiefs fan, I appreciate that on a night that he hit a 69-yarder, he's still pissed off about the ones he missed.
0: Absolutely. He's got one job, right? Put it through the uprights. And he has to do that at a very high rate to stay on a football team. And,
1: that's right.
0: I've tried it, Ronnie.
1: I don't know if you've ever tried it, but I've tried it. And I was so bad at it that I have trouble criticizing kickers.
0: It's not easy.
1: It's really hard to do.
0: It's not easy, man, or a lot of people would be doing it. Simple as that. That I just thought that was kind of odd. You make a 69-yarder and then you miss an extra point and a field goal that could have possibly won the game for your team. That's the way he's looking at it.
1: Yeah, no doubt about it. But hey, you gotta like that a guy cares that much, especially in the preseason. That seems to be a theme for this Kansas City team. I don't know if that's something that's worked for them over the years, but I was quite surprised. I had a bunch of Kansas City guys behind me in the press box.
0: Yeah.
1: And not only were they yapping the whole game, they were cheering in the press box
0: cheering
1: during a preseason game. And I'm like, man, these guys take their preseason football seriously.
0: They take their football seriously in Kansas City, obviously.
1: Football and barbecue, apparently.
0: Yeah, well, yeah, the barbecue's great there, man.
1: I haven't been.
0: Oh, you're a foodie, man. You got to make that trek.
1: Yeah, one of these days. One of these days.
0: I know. You're saying, how good can barbecue be? It's
1: No, not me. I know how good it can be. It can be very good.
0: Yeah. They do it well in Kansas City, too. I can tell you that. Yeah, it was some great places. I mean, I think there are a lot of places to do good barbecue.
1: Yeah.
0: But Kansas City is known for it. So make your way to the middle of the – I mean, that place is like right in the middle of the country. I used to think it was close to St. Louis. It's a long way from St. Louis.
1: Really?
0: Yeah, it's on the other end of Missouri.
1: I'm so bad with geography that it could be on the other side of New Jersey for all I know. And I know it's more west than that, but I'm telling you, I'm terrible at geography, Ronnie Lane.
0: It's right on the Kansas-Missouri line. As a matter of fact, there is a Kansas City, Kansas that is, you know, right across the river from Kansas City, Missouri, which is the big town.
1: It sounds very confusing.
0: It does confuse people because they think Kansas City is in Kansas. It's in Missouri. Oh, well, there is a Kansas City, Kansas. All right, enough of that.
1: It's a lot of Kansas cities.
0: Indeed. All right,
1: one more preseason game to go, Ronnie Lane.
0: One more.
1: Jacksonville on Friday night.
0: I just got to ask you, who do you think he's going to start at quarterback? He being Todd Bowles. Next week. I think he's going to go with Jake.
1: I was just going to say I would guess Jake Browning along with a lot of the twos. I'd be surprised if we see any true locked-in starters out there. You know, I could see a guy like Josiah Trotter, who I think a lot of people think is going to end up starting at inside linebacker, maybe he's playing some snaps. A guy like Keontae Scott, who I think is going to end up being your starting nickelback when the season begins. Another rookie, I wouldn't be surprised if he gets some snaps, but don't expect to see Baker. Don't expect to see, you know, any of the wide receivers we talked about, you know, Chris Godwin and Jalen McMillan or Emeka Buka, any of those guys. Even if they were 100% this week, I don't think we'd see them on the field next week. I don't think any of the real key starters go, but some of the rookies potentially. But I think we see a lot of twos and threes out there through most of the game, and then eventually even beyond that.
0: So are we set with both starting corners? I know it's Zion McCollum, but Benjamin Morrison, he hasn't played at all.
1: To me, Benjamin Morrison is going to have to prove that he can stay on the field for an elongated time before he's even in the conversation. Outside, Jacob Parrish has been too reliable and too consistent. And with as much as they like Keontae Scott in the nickel and all the different things he can do and all the things we talked about before the game, how he's, I think, very interchangeable with a guy like Tyke Smith.
0: Yeah.
1: I think that at this point, for everything they believe the young man can be, and he was drafted in the second round for a reason, with everything they think Benjamin Morrison can be, I think he's really going to have to prove to this team and this coaching staff that not only can he play at the level they believe he can play at, but he can be there consistently healthy, reliable before they consider putting him in a starting role.
0: Agreed, man. All right, Pat, always a pleasure, man. A lot of fun. I will see you next Friday, and we'll do it again for the final preseason game right here on 98 Rock next Friday. Kickoff again will be at 7:30. We'll be on the air at 5 o'clock next Friday for Buccaneers football. Pat,
1: can't
0: have
1: wait,
0: a great
1: my friend.
0: Week.
1: You
0: all
1: too.
0: Right. All right. We'll see you. All right, our producer was Jason Barringer, and that's going to wrap it up here on the 98 Rock Buccaneers post-game call-in show. Everyone have a great weekend. Go Bucks!

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Hey, it's Thor. 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

98 Rock, it's Rozak. And don't forget, while you're at it right now, set a reminder. 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
1: 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Did you wash your hands, dude?

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Judge somebody and they're driving by the type of car they're driving. I'll tell you which one scored the worst in Worst Drivers coming up next.

Don't forget, 98 Rock is your official home for Tampa Bay Buccaneers football. And as we get into the regular season this year, a record 9 overseas games are going to be played in the NFL. Roger Goodell said last week that, you know, there's a good chance you're going to see maybe some teams that are not located in the U.S. and maybe even a Super Bowl that's played outside of the United States in the near future.

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0: October is a coming into number two. Yeah, that's why it doesn't come up on October 11th.
1: Oh yeah, money. I love it. It loves me. But it also likes to say, hey, Rozak, spend me as fast as you can. 98 Rock.

I've seen Bush in concert a bunch of times back in the 90s. Same with Godsmack. And I collect my ticket stubs. I'm like, yes, I was at that show. Rozak 98 Rock. Gen Xers are now saying, hey, we love going to concerts, but we want to bring back physical tickets. Ticket stubs as souvenirs. What do you think? I love them.

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minutes of nonstop 98 rocking this Sunday morning beer mass with a big rig. Welcome to it, man. Clouds around, yeah, some showers, some storms. Especially if you're up in around Citrus County, those spots, Homosassa Springs, you got some storms off the coast, they're moving towards you. It gets busier for the rest of us as the day goes on. It's riots as 98 rocks.

Kevin Healy's in Lakeland looking for Disturbs, Bad Man. I got you, buddy, as we continue to shut up and rock this thing till about 10:30. We'll be talking about the return of the free money, trips to Vegas for two more weeks still. Yes, it is Bad Man is 98 Rocks.

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1: Well, the Bucks get a win last night, but this is not indicative of what the season holds. In fact, the first string was terrible. I mean, there was nothing going on out there at all last night. Even Baker was kind of like, what the hell's going on here? Yeah, there were no bright spots there at all, except on the defensive side of the ball. They definitely had teeth. They looked fantastic. And Bane, oh my God, Reuben Bane was out there throwing dudes around like nobody's business. No one can stop him. He just continually gets after the quarterback, causes an interruption, a fumble. If that kid can stay healthy, and I can't imagine why he won't, because he's a specimen of taking care of yourself, big things. Jalen Daniels, our undrafted quarterback. No, not Jaden Daniels in Washington. Jalen Daniels. That kid is an emerging star. I'm telling you. His skills, his football IQ, ridiculous. If there's anybody that's a quarterback two for this year, this kid is quickly moving into that role. We'll see what he does next week against Jacksonville. That'll be the next game Friday night. The full recap on yesterday. I wrote up a whole thing of the good, the bad, the ugly. 98rock.com on my Big Rig Blog.
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Shinedown's newest Young again. Couple away at 98 Rock with the Rigs. So Bucks get the win last night. Not pretty at all. Jalen Daniels, the emerging star, the undrafted rookie quarterback who comes in and saves the day and gives the offense some life. Now, remember, this is just a preseason game, and you had second, third string guys battling for positions. It's not an omen of what's to come. Unless what we saw last night out of those first couple series of the offense, which, come on, I think we all know that was an aberration last night, not real. Just trying to figure things out. Our starters against Kansas City starters, it's really hard to tell. But I don't think it's what we were hoping to see last night, no. But Reuben Bain Jr. and that defense, hungry, causing disruptions, turnovers, so many bright spots. If you want to read the recap, punch us up on Facebook or X, either one, at 98 Rock Tampa Bay. I break down every facet, the good, the bad, the ugly, the emerging stars, and what might happen.

you take my hand and come with me, because you look so fine that I really want to make you mine. I say you look so fine that I really want to make you mine. 4, 5, 6, come on and get your kicks. Now you don't need

Jets, who are back together, who are touring the States this year. Yeah, with a couple of other bands from the early 2000s. They're just going to kind of rotate through a handful. Shinedown from 8. It's Young Again as Nettie rocks your weekend.

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Gabriel Iglesias, would you like to go laugh? Because I'm going to have your chance to do that every day this week. I will tell you exactly when to listen for your chance to win. Coming up in two songs at Nutty and Rock.

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0: This week, the funny is on me. Fluffy is coming to town September the 25th, downtown at the Binge. I've got a guest and you in for this night every day this week. You got to listen with me starting tomorrow, right about 2:40. I will give you the key phrase or the key word. You will get in, and hopefully you will win your laughs on me and 98 Rock.
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has their landlocked cruise. They've been doing this in Vegas. The whole band is there. They're doing a star-studded Ace Frehley tribute and a whole lot more this year when it goes down in November. And guess who's got your way there? We do. I will tell you everything after Metallica on how to get in at 98 Rock.

0: Going to Vegas for the KISS Landlocked Cruise? Yeah, you could be. You and a guest with 98 Rock. We take you out November 13th through the 15th. You're going to hang at the Virgin Hotels Las Vegas. 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

Firing off 98 New Rock from Warning out of Mexico. Three sisters who know how to bring the heavy. 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

Bucks are back at it next Friday night. Final preseason game, 7:30 with a pregame of 5. They're going to have to leave that first-string offense out there a minute and figure out this offense. Because if what we saw last night's any indication of what's to come, and I don't think it is. Whew! That is no bueno. Breaking Benjamins. Something wicked is 98 New Rock.

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1: Yeah, I'm smelling like the roses somebody gave me. I'm a bird.

311 and the Dirty Heads are always such an amazing show, man. If there was ever a show that you use the word vibes, that's the show. It's coming up the 29th, Mid-Florida Credit Union Amp. We got tickets every morning this week. Yes, Crash Mornings. I'll tell you exactly when to listen so you can set a reminder or you can set the alarm on your iHeartRadio app. Yeah, just like the alarm in your phone, except this, when it pops us on, and then you're ready to play along and win. 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

0: 311 and Dirty Heads, and you are going on us. Tomorrow morning, all you need to do is be locked in. Crash Mornings, the crash test, which happens about 9:30. Just a little bit of show knowledge. This is not hard. This is not going to give you an aneurysm. Your brain will be fine. And if anything else, it's like a little cardio for your brain. And make sure you're awake, and then you're going to get a night of your life with the Dirty Heads and 311 and 98 Rock.
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0: It was fire. It was Satan. It was everything that you would expect out of a Rob Zombie show. 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
1: Who is this irresistible creature who has an insatiable love for

Kim, Metallica, who continue, even though they've been on the road in Europe, doesn't matter. Metallica HQ and their production staff has been prepping everything for Vegas for their arrival at the Sphere coming up October the 1st, which is a lot faster than you think. Think about it. Today's August 23rd. Yeah, it's just over a month away, man. Can't believe it's almost here. It's Nothing Else Matters at 98 Rock.

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Come on, like, whose side are you even on? 98 Rock, Tampa Bay's rock station.

That is Nirvana. Now time for a little Nickelback for you Nickelback animals. And I know you Nickelback animals are ready for October 30th. Their new album, Everything Under the Sun. I know you're ready, you Nickelback animals.

pretty fly for a white guy. That's what they always say about me, and it's what they'll say about you if you download the iHeartRadio app. It's true. They'll say, wow, look at him. 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

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And you tap in with us Monday morning here on

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They're hitting the Amp on August 29th, and I'm going to tell you how you can win tickets in just a few minutes right here on Tampa Bay's Rock Station, 98 Rock.

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Every time I hear this song, I think of football because football gives me fuel, and we've got more fire for you on Friday night as the Buccaneers wrap up their preseason. 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

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He's got Jen the Star Goddess lined up for you. 7 a.m. with all your life questions. 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We tap in with us Monday morning.

That's You Could Be Mine from Guns N' Roses. And now, a little Pearl Jam, which actually makes me think, like, imagine getting Eddie Vedder and Axl Rose together. Are there two more different human beings? Imagine that conversation and how much of it you might not understand.

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1: Time for Young Again from Shinedown off their new album, 8. I actually sent this to my boy Jake not long ago, and I was like, dude, this song makes me think of you. It just reminds me of playing out under the streetlights with our friends. All right, I'm sorry. That was messed up. I'm going to let them do it. They're so much better.

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I love football earlier today, and this is a song I start to sing to myself when football is over. Because at the end of the season, it feels like the end

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I'm going to go paint my entire room effing black. And then my mom said, no.

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Yeah, like where we make people's legs fall asleep and then we force them to run. 98 Rock, Tampa Bay's numbed out rock station.

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Here is The Big Empty from Stone Temple Pilots. The song I feel like right now, named after my stomach. I'm hungry. Are you hungry? Also, if you don't know me, I'm fat, so I'm hungry a lot.

It's producer X from Crash Morning. He's got Janet the Star Goddess lined up for you. 7 a.m. with all your life questions. Get him in on the Talkback feature, the free iHeartRadio app. We'll get you to Busch Gardens for the Beer Festival at 8:05, 3:11 in the Dirty Heads at 9:30 with the Crash Test. 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

was Zombie from the Cranberries. And I don't care if it's the Cranberries or the remake from Bad Wolves back in 2018. I absolutely love that song.

And that's it. That's all the time I have with you. I can't believe it's over already. I'll be back again with you next Sunday. Until then, go kick the last few hours of this weekend square in the balls and keep it locked right here on 98 Rock. Oh.

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It's tough to feel bad for Dave Grohl. I mean, God bless him. He got his life back in order. But the guy's been lucky enough to be rock star rich twice and be in two of the biggest bands in rock history. And then he's going to gamble it all by having a baby outside of wedlock with some groupie. Puts his band on the bench for a year, pisses his wife off. But everything's okay now. Looks like he smoothed everything over and everything's coming up Dave Grohl once again. God bless us, everyone. It's 98 Rock.

on September 30th, we're going to know the entire story of how it went for Linkin Park putting it together after the loss of Chester Bennington. Then coming back for the new From Zero era. The new documentary, Linkin Park Unshattered, hits theaters September 30th. This will wet your whistle for the time being. Off that From Zero disc, got new school Linkin Park. Heavy as the crown. Tampa Bay's Rock Station 98 Rock.

bring her back in tomorrow night at 7 o'clock. His first order of business after all this time is to heap some evil at you. How about two slices of it? Right off the rip at 7 o'clock, he's got your mandatory Metallica in Tampa Bay's rock station, 98 Rock. This will prime the pump and get you ready.

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I'm slacking so hard. Green Day's movie Nimrods has been in theaters for a week and I haven't seen it yet. Honestly, I'm surprised my 17-year-old is letting me get away with not taking him for this long. He loves that band. Tampa Bay's rock station, 98 Rocks. I catch up with my parental duties. 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